the National Weather Service in Lincoln has issued a severe thunderstorm warning for Lawrence County, Eastern Richland County, until 8 p.m. At 7.09 p.m., a severe thunderstorm was located over Bridgeport, or near Lawrenceville, moving southeast at 25 miles per hour. Expected hazards include 60 miles per hour wind gusts and quarter-size hail. This is a radar-indicated threat. The following impacts are expected. Hail damage to vehicles is expected. Expect wind damage to roofs, siding, and trees. This severe thunderstorm will be near Bridgeport around 7:15 p.m. St. Francisville around 7:25 p.m. This also includes Red Hills State Park,

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0: Ain't no stopping us now. Martina McBride coming at you with Independence Day, Thomas Rhett, Crash and Burn, and Bailey Zimmerman as well. Go nowhere.
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0: Well, she may have not been a country artist, but who doesn't love the song Total Eclipse of the Heart? This is so sad. Singer Bonnie Tyler passed away at the age of 75 yesterday. This was after a 2-month-long health battle. She went to the hospital for emergency surgery for a perforated intestine, and she recovered from the surgery but just remained very unwell. Man, she is going to be missed. I loved her. Montgomery Gentry up ahead.
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14: 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It's Kelsey Ballerini.

This headline made me laugh. Cody Johnson describes his friendship with Luke Combs as normal. So, when you say stuff like that, it makes me think it's not normal at all. But here's Luke Combs back in the saddle.

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0: So one of Taylor Swift's producers, his name is Jack Knife Lee, was invited to Taylor Swift's wedding. But when he got the text, I guess that's how they sent the wedding invitation, he thought it was spam. I mean, I can understand that. Oh, sure. Yeah, I'm invited to Taylor Swift's wedding. Of course I am. He deleted it and didn't go. I guess his wife was really upset. Clint Black up next.
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1: 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Miranda Lambert and Chris Stapleton, A Song to Sing. 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

0: of course, was Kenny Chesney with Carry On. He performed on the Today Show today. Did you catch him?
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1: ABC News, I'm Dave Packard. Less than a month after a ceasefire deal was announced, the U.S. and Iran are once again exchanging missiles. ABC's Martha Raddatz.
2: Iran tightening its grip on the Strait of Hormuz. That's causing the cost of oil to rise, and here at home, gas prices, which had started to fall during the ceasefire, now ticking back up to $3.83 a gallon.
1: Despite the attacks, a U.S. official says the U.S. and Iran continue to engage in technical negotiations on nuclear issues. Former U.S. Olympian David Hearn pleading not guilty to a felony charge, alleging he damaged the Lincoln Memorial reflecting pool. Prosecutors allege Hearn pulled up the liner of the pool, damaging 2 square feet of the bottom. His lawyers say he's being singled out because of the failings of President Trump's reflecting pool renovations. A source close to Graham Platner privately told staff that he plans to officially file paperwork to withdraw from the main Senate race on Monday. This is ABC News. The Freedom Fuel Network is a private company that owns the 25 gas stations in the Philadelphia area selling discounted gas. A White House official tells ABC News that the administration is not involved and has not provided any funding. ABC's Stephen Portnoy has more.
3: The White House touted the $3.47 per gallon price that's on offer for regular, saying it's a nod to Trump as the 47th president. Now, the Energy Department says the average price of regular in the central Atlantic states is $3.87 a gallon for regular. So you're talking about 40 cents per gallon cheaper from $3.87 to $3.47. than the regional average.
1: In New York,
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1: 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Officers stayed with the woman and waited to safely pull her back from the edge. If you or someone you know is struggling with a mental health challenge, confidential help is available on the National Lifeline at 988. Dave Packer, ABC News.
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11: Friday brings a chance of showers and thunderstorms before early afternoon, with partly sunny skies and a high near 85. Southwest winds around 5 miles per hour. Overnight, showers likely with possible thunderstorms, dropping to a low around 68. Saturday, mostly cloudy with a 50% chance of showers and thunderstorms, high near 83. It's currently 72 degrees in Effingham. It currently feels like 73 degrees.
12: I like hanging by the pool with some friends in the summertime. Get the grill fired up, got a cocktail in my hand, floating in the water. Sun's out, guns out.
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0: recent interview, Ella Langley divulged that she likes to drink a warm pot of water every morning when she first wakes up. Yeah, I do that too, but I add coffee beans to mine. Chris Stapleton up next.
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0: Keith Urban is officially a parent to an adult. That's right. His oldest daughter, Sunday Rose, turned 18 years old on Tuesday. Congrats, Keith. He's coming at you with a better life.
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1: ABC News, I'm Dave Packard. The U.S. saying dozens of Iranian drones and missiles have been intercepted in the last 24 hours in Kuwait and Bahrain, home to several American bases. Iran's response coming after two nights of American strikes on Iranian targets. An Idaho woman who claimed her toddlers died last year after being vaccinated is facing murder charges, with prosecutors saying it wasn't vaccines that killed the twins, but their own mother. 23-year-old Andrea Shaw is accused of suffocating her twins, Dallas and Tyson, last year after she called 911, claiming she found them dead in a shared bed.
2: Shaw was arrested 5 days after giving birth to a third child. She's not entered a plea, and her lawyer says she's innocent. Now, if convicted in Idaho, she could face life in prison or the death penalty by firing squad.
1: ABC's Melissa Dunn. President Trump's proposed 250-foot triumphal arch received initial approval today from Trump's handpicked National Capital Planning Commission. This is ABC News. Cases of the parasitic infection known as cyclosporiasis have been found in several states. Health experts are sounding the alarm on how to avoid the infection and spot symptoms.
3: Infections caused by a microscopic parasite are increasing across multiple states, according to the CDC. Michigan remains at the center of the cyclosporiasis outbreak, reporting more than 1,200 cases. Ohio health officials report more than 170 cases. The CDC says infection can cause cramping and low-grade fever, along with vomiting and severe diarrhea. The parasite spreads through food or contaminated feces. Health experts say cleaning produce or fruit, along with hand washing, can reduce the risk of infection. Michelle Franzen, ABC News.
1: The National Association of Realtors says that the national median home sales price has reached $440,000. That's a 1.8% jump from June of last year. It's the highest it's been when looking at data going back to 1999. Dave Packer, ABC News.
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12: A chance of showers and thunderstorms continues into Friday, with partly sunny skies and a high near 85. Overnight, showers become likely with a low around 68. Saturday brings more showers and storms, high near 83, with clearing overnight to a low near 66. It's currently 71 degrees in Effingham. It currently feels like 72 degrees.

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0: Tyler Hubbard just teased a new summer anthem on his socials. It's called 902-180. Clever. Stay here for Doug Stone.
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0: right, wrapping her up here with Diamond Rio, Beautiful Mess, Randy Travis, Deeper Than the Holler, and Ella Langley to boot. It's all next.
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0: All right, y'all, get out of here. Go get some sleep. Now you can leave the radio on while you sleep. I used to do that all the time. It's Alicia. Thanks for hanging out. I appreciate you. I love you. And I'll be back tomorrow evening.
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0: All right, so Orkin has got their annual ranking of the most bedbug-infested cities in the country, and we'll break it down on the way.
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0: All right, so where do bed bugs love to go? That would be Chicago. Orkin has released their annual ranking of the most bedbug-infested cities in the country, and Chicago tops the list for the sixth year in a row. Ohio is the most represented state on the pest control company's list this year, with six cities in the top 50.
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0: All right, we got a little fun fact for you while we get back to the music. Do you remember that show, Who Wants to Be a Millionaire, like when Regis did it? Yeah, it was a big deal back in the day because $1 million, it was a lot more than what it is today. 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

0: All right, so when you retire, how much money do you think you'll have? American workers say they expect to retire with about $515,000. That's about half of the recommended savings, according to a new survey. The research from Clever Real Estate found that the typical worker only has $210,000 set aside now, and 65% admit they're already behind on savings goals. That has 54% worried they'll outlive their savings, and 81% concerned they won't be able to retire when they want to.
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0: All right, so have you been to the movies lately? 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

0: there's nothing like going to a summer blockbuster, except when you're stuck there for like 3 hours. A lot of people think movies today are just too long. The average ideal movie length is just under an hour and a half at 88 minutes. Older movie watchers tend to be more willing to watch those longer films. Baby boomers say the perfect length is 93 minutes on average, compared to just 82 minutes for Gen Z.
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thing you know, you try to be nice and some guy's getting too close, trying to pick you up, trying to get you to run. And I'm sure one of your friends is about to come over here, cause she's supposed to save you from random guys that talk too much and wanna stay too long. It's the same old song and dance, but I think you know it well. You could've rolled your ass, told me to go to

0: Have you found your soulmate? Maybe you did. It's just not with, you know, your partner. It's with your dog. A new survey finds that about half of dog parents say their dog is actually their ultimate soulmate. For 9 in 10, their connection with their dog is a soul-level bond, and they see them as a true kindred spirit, not just a pet. Half of dog moms and dads say their pup is the first source of comfort they want on a tough day.
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6: 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Yeah, baby!
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0: We got a little history fun fact here for you. Did you know that from 1777 until its admission to the United States in 1791, Vermont actually existed as a self-governing independent state? It even had its own copper coins and operated its own postal service.
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0: All right, coming up, we got to talk about this. First dates, you know, they can be stressful. 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

0: What's up, y'all? 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Man in love like nothing, holy
1: 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Hi, this is Kenny Chesney. 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
2: just to feel alive. 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

opened up his case and he said, "I'll start this show." And fire flew from his fingertips as he rosined up his bow. And he pulled the bow across the strings and it made an evil hiss. And then a band of demons joined in and it sounded

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Johnny said, "Devil, just come on back if you ever want to try again. 'Cause I told you once, you son of a gun, I'm

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0: All right, coming up, I'll tell you which generation is having a hard time getting paid back by their friends on the way.
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0: All right, so sometimes, you know, your friends might lend you a few bucks here and there, and then they're going to want that money back. And actually, Gen Z is actually having a big problem with this. A new survey conducted by Zelle found that a staggering 76% of Gen Zers said they were never fully paid back by their peers, and when they paid for a group expense up front, it was even worse. What's more, more than half of them say this lack of payment ended up putting them in debt. As a result, more than half said this financial snubbing ended up causing friction in their relationships with those friends.
1: Be a lifeline this Friday, July 10th. Donate blood with the American Red Cross at the Clay County Health Department on East 12th Street in Flora from 1 to 5 p.m. Roll up your sleeve and help save lives.
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0: Yeah, that's it for me. I'm Paul Stone. Have a good rest of your day. I'll be back with you later tonight.
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0: Holmes, Days Like These. Even if it grew on trees, money came at days like these. Ella Langley, Choosing Texas. Drinking Jack all by myself. He's
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0: Kane Brown and Woman, I'm Bosch. It's Friday, July 10th. Happy birthday if today's your birthday. And share it with Sophia Vergara, who's 54. Jessica Simpson is 46. It's Don't Step on a Bee Day. Okay, gotta love that honey, right? National French Fry Day and National Kitten Day. Aw.
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1: Good Friday morning. I'm Jeff Daly. This is the morning edition of the Cromwell Ag Radio Network. It's brought to you by Rural King, America's farm and home store. This morning on the program, we've got Ethan Lane with the National Cattlemen's Beef Association in Washington. Now, Senator Charles Grassley earlier this week chimed in on the cattle industry for not standing up for the regulations that the USDA is considering rolling back from the Biden era under the Packers and Stockyards Administration. Lane will explain this morning what, if any, impact will be seen by cattlemen. Now, for poultry farmers, it's a much different story with the rollbacks, and those are issues that we'll address in the future. But in the meantime, Lane describes and explains the cattleman position on the issue of the USDA action. The marketplace. The big news today is the WASDE report, the World Agriculture and Supply Demand Estimates from the USDA. Following the planted acreage report recently, it is the department now that will offer some outlook on the size of crop and especially the carryover as it pertains as well to the globe, looking at Brazil and Argentina and their production. Down to business on the markets. Corn and soybeans were lower yesterday, traders seemingly unimpressed by the soy export sales reported in the week ending July 2nd and ahead of today's reports, which may temporarily show increased soybean supply incoming for the fall. Corn futures were caught between bearish influence from profit-taking and European futures down for a third straight session and higher wheat markets, as well as a two-week forecast for the Corn Belt calling for above-average temperatures and sporadic rainfall. In the market, SEP corn down 3.5, Dece down 4.25, August soybeans down 15.5, and November soy down 10.75. September Chicago wheat was up 12 cents a bushel. Our guest this morning is Ethan Lane. He's next here on the Morning Edition, brought to you by Rural King on the Cromwell Ag Radio Network.
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1: Good morning, I'm Jeff Nally on the Cromwell Ag Radio Network. Ethan Lane joins us from the National Cattlemen's Beef Association. And Ethan, we're going to run around the horn of some issues taking place in the business, if we can, for just a few minutes. First of all, let's talk about the safety of the herd and New World screwworm. We've had over 30 cases now, and the USDA appears to be on the guard and working ahead. How do the cattlemen feel about the situation that we're in right now? Are we making the best of a bad situation?
5: I think we are making the best of a bad situation. Look, we had time to prepare for this. We look back a year, right, to when we were sort of starting to make plans. The border had been closed for a while. And I think most of us were hopeful that we would be better prepared by the time Screwworm got here. And to be where we are now with a facility coming out of the town, out of the ground in South Texas that will generate several hundred million flies a week, another facility now online in Mexico that will be producing by the end of the summer another 60 to 80 million flies a week. We're starting to build out those resources. The playbook for movement between the state animal health officials and USDA is being implemented. We're tracking those case counts. We're looking at monitoring and surveillance. All of those tools, the emergency use authorizations from FDA for additional tools in the drug space for producers to leverage. We have a massive suite of tools that we didn't have a year ago to combat this. And we know it is going to be a multi-year challenge like it was back in the 1960s. But we know more now and we have more tools. So I think making the best of a bad situation is a great way to describe that. But, you know, the first part is now kind of coming to an end, and we're going to have a longer term management strategy now. To make sure we keep the herd healthy and moving, especially in this tight supply environment while we triage this.
1: I don't want to open the opportunity to take pot shots at the USDA, but just an honest evaluation from this from the cattlemen of the country, the National Cattlemen's Beef Association. How do you feel that Secretary Rollins and her staff and the department have handled this situation?
5: Secretary Rollins, Admiral Schmoyer, and Undersecretary Hoskins deserve a tremendous amount of credit for the work that they've done here. This has been a real lift, and they've stuck with it. They've been diligent. They've been communicative with stakeholders, and we're in such great shape because they've worked with the industry and made those plans and lived up to commitments to get us to this point. So they deserve a tremendous amount of credit here for the work that they've done, taking this seriously and being responsive to industry.
1: Ethan, we don't have enough cows in the country. We're low.
5: It's true.
1: What does it take to bring this industry back and preserve the processor, preserve not just the cattlemen, and I don't want to bemean the cattlemen, but it takes a village to be able to make this work. How are we surviving so far? And from the cattleman perspective, what do you need and what do you not need to keep this show rolling?
5: Well, we know producers are ringing a bell. At the sale barn, they're making a lot of money on their cattle, but input costs obviously are still a persistent challenge. And to your point, you know, we have a lot of empty hook space. We've got a lot of empty bunk space in certain parts of the country. And we know that, you know, that is a threat to the underlying infrastructure in our supply chain. So we're obviously keeping a really healthy eye on that. The secretary clearly is as well, with her announcement last week of some of those dollars going to small and mid-sized packers, kind of building on that legacy of the Vilsack administration, the USDA, to kind of support that into the supply chain as well. In this environment where we're seeing plants go down, we're seeing the packers, you know, make some financial decisions based on that excess capacity. So, you know, making sure that the entire supply chain is healthy and viable is obviously really important for producers. But in addition to that, I think it's that sort of less specific concept of certainty and predictability in the supply chain over the next couple of years. The price environment would indicate that producers should feel pretty confident about retaining some heifers and growing that herd, but we've got to get some of these other variables put to bed. You know, this ongoing conversation about flooding the market with imports, or, you know, any of these other things that lead the average cow-calf producer to say, man, I don't know that I trust that this market's going to be here for me in 2 to 3 years when these calves are ready to go to market. That continues to be, I think, one of the biggest headwinds we're facing. Yes, interest rates, you know, money's still expensive. You have all those persistent challenges. The drought is still probably the number one thing weighing on the supply chain. But quite frankly, just that predictability and certainty would go a long way towards incentivizing producers to regrow their herd.
1: Well, we're doing all the, also we're government has also taken some action on grazing too, to open up some lands that might not have been available before. I'm not sure that that's going to immediately move the needle, but it doesn't hurt.
5: It's something we've asked for years and years and years, and it is a tremendous step in the right direction, notwithstanding anything else going on. On its own, that is a critically important thing to deliver. Opening up grazing land in the West that's been vacant for too long is a public safety hazard if we don't do it. It builds fire fuel loads. There are a variety of reasons we need to be grazing those lands just because it's the right thing to do. But you're right, it is not something that's going to all of a sudden lower beef prices in the next few months. That's a longer term play than if we retain heifers now and have a couple years until we've got calves coming out of that crop. So we have to keep that in perspective, that that's an important thing to do, but that is a longer fuse solution. So we've got to, you know, continue to look at all these things and make sure that depending on where you are in the country, where you're raising cattle, you know, the part of that beef plan that's specific to you is going to look different. So we've got to kind of keep our eyes on all of those different indicators and make sure they're all moving in the right direction. But certainly opening up that grazing land in the West is a big part of that. We need to spend some time on the Midwest and CRP as well to make sure that producers in that part of the country are getting similar attention.
1: All right. So again, I'm not taking pot shots at the government, but at the same time, their pace sometimes is not desirable, or you'd like to get them to giddy up just a little bit. Whether it is from an efficiency standpoint, whether it is a protection standpoint for new rule screwworm, there are some feed additives that have been noted and are functional in other parts of the world that are helping cattlemen. Are there products that need to be approved in the U.S. that either A, would help to protect the herd, or B, help in productivity or sustainability?
5: Yeah, and I think there's a lot of conversation happening on that front, and you kind of have to separate in your mind, you know, drug approvals at FDA versus some of these new class of feed additives. We talked about this a couple years ago with a product that Elanco had, and looking, they were looking for a pathway for a more expedited approval of some of those things. And certainly we're hearing about some other tools, like you mentioned, in other parts of the world that are being used that would sort of mirror that same type of class of product, looking for a cleaner pathway through FDA to bring those to market in a safe and responsible way, I think is something that everybody's continuing to talk about long term. So certainly I think all of those conversations are happening. But to your point, you know, the federal government moves slow, and drug approvals has never been one of the things that they do quickly or efficiently. So it's one of the items that we're going to have to keep talking about and keep kind of pressing on them to make sure that they're making the moves that need to be made to bring tools to market for producers. That's always a challenge for us. The animal drug space is not a huge profit center for drug companies. So incentivizing them to bring new innovations to us, you know, most of the products that we use are 30, 40, 50 years old. I mean, we don't have a lot of innovation in that space, and we need more of it. And for that to work, we need an FDA that's heads up and moving those things through the system.
1: We're having a whack-a-mole kind of conversation with Ethan Lane of the National Cattlemen's Beef Association, because there's all of these things that are popping up and you can't whack them all at once. But we're going to spread the field a little bit. There's some regulatory items that are taking place within the USDA, and there's this thing called trade and USMCA. We'll touch those next with Ethan Lane of the National Cattlemen's Beef Association here on the Cromwell Ag Radio Network.
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1: Good morning and welcome back to the morning edition of the Cromwell Ag Radio Network. Ethan Lane is with us of the Cattlemen's Beef Association. And he's taking time at a busy schedule in D.C. to chat with us. And Ethan, I certainly appreciate that. I just want to bring this in because you and I had planned to talk today before. And you had some young agriculturalists, FFA members that were in D.C. They're part of a leadership group effort that's going on this week. What did you find about those young adults and their questions on agriculture? Are they tuned in? Do they understand what's going on?
5: There is not a single part of my job I enjoy more than getting to speak to the kids that come to D.C. on FFA tours or lead group tours or whatever else and stop by our office for a conversation, because you get to hear those perspectives from different parts of the country. This was a group of FFA kids from Missouri, high school kids. And, you know, they had some great questions. I think a lot of focus amongst the youth right now. Hey, what are these conversations I'm hearing my parents talk about and that are affecting the industry? They want to know about the current stuff, but they're also really starting to ask some great questions about what does it look like for me to really move into the leadership of my family's operation? You know, whether that be starting their own, whether that be a better generational transfer system that's in place so that they don't get into the same situations that they see their parents in, right? Their parents are in their 40s and 50s. A lot of times the grandparents are still in control of the finances, still in control of the operations. You have multi-generations at work there. And we haven't done enough work, I don't think, to look beyond the value of the estate. You know, we talk about estate tax a lot, but estate planning in a way that allows those operations to really flourish and grow while protecting our older generations that have put so much sweat equity and work into them over the years as well. So I think they're all asking those questions. What does it look like for me to take on this operation when I've got, you know, two layers of family management above me that aren't going anywhere anytime soon? And I think those are legitimate questions that younger producers and kids that are looking at this industry are asking, you know, what is this pathway going to look like for me? Because I love this industry and I want to be a part of it. And that's a really cool thing to see them asking questions about.
1: So the Trump administration said the status quo of USMCA, albeit they were the ones who renegotiated it and renamed it, the status quo isn't good enough. We want to change it. So that means 10 years of negotiations on this deal. Where does the Cattlemen's Beef Association stand on USMCA? What's right about it? And are there elements that need to be changed?
5: Look, we were happy with the access that we had to our neighbors to the north and south under the previous NAFTA model. We're happy with it under USMCA as negotiated by President Trump. So from our perspective, do no harm is kind of the number one deliverable on the USMCA front. You know, we're now in this kind of period where there's going to be a little bit of a breather, I think, past the July 1st deadline where everybody can kind of continue talking about what this might look like. Certainly, the president has voiced various thoughts on you know, how he could renegotiate his deal. We know that's kind of how he's wired. So we shouldn't have been surprised by that. But I think we're still in the infancy of that conversation, especially now that it would appear we've sort of effectively bought ourselves a little more time in that negotiation.
1: All right. So now let's go to the one that I called you about. We've covered lots of those. There's one more before we go to that one. What about Farm Bill? Does Cattlemen Beef Association have a dog in the fight of finishing a skinny Farm Bill or Farm Bill 2.0 or the update to the 2018 Farm Bill that's now 8 years old?
5: Well, I mean, you know, we're already down the road on service delivery from the One Big Beautiful Bill provisions that had most of the Farm Bill in it from last year, and talking to USDA about that. So from our perspective, most of the Farm Bill's done, but we understand there are a tremendous amount of priorities left in the bill that GT so deftly moved on the House side, but that now needs to be dealt with in the U.S. Senate. We are focused on that bill. There are some provisions in there, a fix for the Prop 12 situation in California, the Save Our Bacon Act, obviously a big priority for livestock. Even if you're not in the pork industry, that model of animal rights activists pushing ballot propositions and then using them to shut down agriculture should be everyone in livestock's problem. It's been disappointing to see, $30 million of animal rights spending on advertising in the last 45 days by this new American Meat Producers Association group, which is run by the Humane Society. It was enough to make Roger Marshall remove his name from the bill and turn his back on the cattle producers and hog producers in his state, which is incredibly disappointing for him to cave to that pressure from animal rights activists in a state like Kansas. But it speaks to the environment that we're in right now. So we do have eyes on that bill, but I think that it's a pretty tough path. We have about 18 legislative days, if you take out flyout days, left in this Congress before the election. That's not much when they've got to fund the government and do some other things as well. So I think, there's the conversation theoretically about this remaining farm bill piece, and then there's the reality of the clock. And that's a pretty daunting environment right now to try to move that piece of legislation.
1: Makes sense. It appears, and I think I'm fair in saying this, that one president to the another president, especially when they're of a different party, they like to make things their own. Inside the Packers and Stockyards Act, there were some regulations that the Biden administration put in place, and some in agriculture liked them. Others didn't. Not a lot of noise made. Now this USDA, the Trump USDA, is talking about pulling back some of those regulations. What are those regulations, and where does the Cattlemen's Beef Association feel about those? Obviously, poultry is on one side, but from the cattle perspective, what's being rolled back and how's it impacting you?
5: So the items that are being rolled back now are really poultry focused. It's not a beef thing. The beef rule, this was all part of what was back in the Obama administration, going back to the 2008 Farm Bill, the old GIPSA rules. And they were repealed and then re-promulgated during the Biden administration. The beef specific rule never made it across the finish line. So that's not been an issue for us for quite some time. What's left and being withdrawn is the poultry section of those rules, and then the inclusive competition rule, which was a really vague piece of this package that kind of fit in with the Biden administration's DEI focus. And so it's sort of out of step with where the country is now. It's out of step with where voters have been. The concern we had with it is that it had some definitions in there. It's pretty specific little niche concerns, defining what a market vulnerable producer is. Well, from our perspective, every single producer in the country is market vulnerable. So trying to decide which ones are more market vulnerable than others, we think is kind of a slippery slope to go down. But beyond that, the rules that are being withdrawn now, we think are appropriate to be withdrawn, but we don't really have a dog in that fight because this is really more of a poultry thing. We know, Senator Grassley likes to make this about beef, even when beef has nothing to do with it, just because of his, distaste for the beef industry. But the fact is, this is really more of a poultry issue at this point.
1: All right. So let's go then up to where Senator Grassley and several others, the Farmers Union and others, stand. And that is that you have a minority of packers running a majority of the cattle in the country. Where do the cattle, this is the situation we're in where bigger is traditionally more efficient, but now you run to the point that there's not as much competition and some fear that means that we're not getting the price for the product that we should if there truly was a bidding war like in the days of the action of the auctions at the stockyards.
5: Yeah, I guess I'm searching for the producer that's concerned that they're not getting a high enough price for their cattle right now. I don't know that I've spoken to them lately. I think that packers are bidding pretty aggressively for cattle from what I see, and there aren't enough of them to fill those hooks around the country. So it's a pretty competitive environment at the moment. We're always trying to make sure that is being handled in a way that is fair. We have really robust policy on the books that calls for full enforcement of the Packers and Stockyards Act. And I think that's something that gets missed in this conversation. NCBA is not asking to do away with the Packers and Stockyards Act. We think it's critical. What we don't think is that it should be expanded to a degree that the Department of Agriculture is dictating to cattle producers how they should market their cattle. So I think it's a really important distinction there. Full, robust enforcement of Packers and Stockyards. Absolutely. Expansion of Packers and Stockyards to a point where we are now in a state capitalism environment where the government is dictating to cattle producers how they market their cattle. That's not something that's going to sit well with American cattle producers.
1: I understand. And you got me on that one. Yes, cattle prices are certainly better than we've ever seen. But if we know anything about cattlemen, they'll find a way to grow this herd again, and then we'll be back in a situation of operating at less dollars per pound or per hundred than we are today. And the question is their true price discovery? You know, I recall the day when the most of the animals that went to the packer went through an auction system and somebody was standing there bidding. Now we're in more of a direct marketing where there is now a premium that's offered to producers for providing quality. We have gone through change. The question is, are we still in an environment that there is an opportunity for producers to make profits without being colluded by a small four?
5: Yeah, and I think that's a fair question to ask. And the other part of that I think you have to add on is, how do you ensure that a producer who has made significant investments in their herd in pursuit of those premiums is free to get those premiums, while that producer who doesn't feel like they want to play that game still has the ability to go to that sale barn, market those cattle without doing anything extra to them, and get what those cattle are worth, right? Both of those things are happening in various parts of the country. We know that regionally, that, you know, cattle trade differently. You have a much more robust footprint of that sale barn trade and fat cattle in Iowa and places like that. You don't see that as much in other parts of the country. They've moved to a different model. And you know, from NCBA's perspective, because we have producers in all of those different environments, our objective is to make sure that all of them are free to make the marketing decisions that make the most sense for their operation. And what's kind of central to that is, you know, you don't get to look across your neighbor's fence and say, I don't like how you're marketing yours. Worry about your own cattle and let them worry about theirs. And I think that's sort of where our producers have come down on this, is make sure everybody has room to operate. But what we don't need is one segment somewhere saying, those guys need to make less money on their cattle because I don't like how they're doing it. Particularly when you get into this environment, because, you know, we've had a lot of conversation over the years about this price discovery piece. And I think it's been helpful to go through the economics on it, right? And the ag economics community is pretty united in this idea that we have price discovery. It looks different in different parts of the country, but we're discovering price. So, you know, it's a matter of kind of continuing to look at that as we move forward, to your point, into this next cycle. Because if there's one thing that is guaranteed, the market will cycle. And we know that. So making sure that when that happens, when we don't have these high prices, that we are keeping an eye on that and ensuring that that's a fair marketplace for producers to engage in, whether they're going for those premiums or not. Both of those need to exist at the same time.
1: Well, there's one thing we know. There's plenty of challenges in the ag industry, and we also know that there are a number of savvy soldiers on behalf of the ag industry in Washington, and on the forefront of the cattle side of the business is our friend Ethan Lane. Ethan, we appreciate you so very much. I'm Jeff Daly. Thanks, this sir. Is the Morning Edition on the Cromwell Ag Radio Network.
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1: Good morning and welcome back to the Morning Edition. Your forecast today, first of all, some patchy fog before 8 o'clock, then partly sunny, a slight chance of showers this afternoon at a high of 87. Tonight, cloudy, a 40% chance of rain with a low of 68. Tomorrow, a forecast that includes a partly sunny sky but a 30% chance for showers and thunderstorms, mostly in the afternoon. Tomorrow's high at 84. Sunday, sunshine, 84. Sunny Monday and 87. Tuesday, sunny with a high near 90.
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1: Thomas Rhett featuring Jordan Davis, Ain't a Bad Life. Miranda Lambert and Chris Stapleton, A Song to Sing. Kenny Chesney, Noise.

0: Josh Ross, Hate How You Look. I'm Bosch. It's Friday, July 10th. On this day in history, in 1862, the U.S. begins construction of the Central Pacific Railroad. On this day in 1933, the first police radio system operated in Eastchester Township, New York. And on this day in 1938, the Yankee Clipper completes the first passenger flight over the Atlantic. I wonder how many snack nuts they went through.
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6: I'm Jeff Nally on the Cromwell Ag Radio Network. China, the largest buyer of U.S. soybeans, once again placing orders after a trade agreement that ended the country's purchasing freeze last fall. However, USDA data shows there's a long way to go before China's purchases reach their pre-trade war levels. Roughly 40% of U.S. soybeans are exported, and in recent years, about half of the exported soybeans went to China. China stopped purchasing U.S. soy in 2025 during tariff negotiations with the Trump administration. They leaned instead on soybeans from South America. Bloomberg is reporting that the White House said China has agreed to buy at least $17 billion of agriculture products, in addition to the 25 million tons of soy.

0: soybeans each year through 2028. That came after the summit between President Donald Trump and his counterpart Xi Jinping. Beijing, however, has not confirmed any of those numbers. Soy futures in Chicago strengthened on expectations of stronger Chinese demand, and certainly after the sale was announced, prices began to fall again. John Deere has committed to giving farmers a diagnostic tool to help them and independent service technicians repair equipment. The agreement ends the matter filed with the Federal Trade Commission in five different states: Arizona, Michigan, Minnesota, Wisconsin, and Illinois. I'm Jeff Alley.
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A slight chance of showers and thunderstorms after noon Friday, with patchy fog clearing by morning. High near 87. Friday night, a 50% chance of storms, low around 68. Saturday, a 40% chance of storms, high near 84, clearing to partly cloudy overnight with a low of 67. It's currently 70 degrees in Effingham. It currently feels like 72 degrees.

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0: 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Get ready for the ultimate summer celebration. The Glenwood Assisted Living of Effingham is throwing an epic summer block party Saturday. We're talking sizzling cookouts, live music, and all kinds of great stuff. 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All right, don't miss out. 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
1: 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I guess after 43 years in business, the time was bound to come that some of our work family members were going to enter into retirement. 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
3: Reporting for Effingham Radio News, I'm Derek Warren. The Clay County Sheriff's Office announced on their Facebook page that on July 8th at around 2:38 p.m., an off-duty deputy and K-9 chief were involved in a motor vehicle crash. The two were returning home from training and were traveling southbound on County Road 1, Big Four Road, following a box truck. As the deputy approached 2100 North, a semi-tractor trailer traveling northbound came across the center of the road, striking the box truck. The deputy took evasive action and swerved off the west side of the road, down an embankment, and came to rest in the ditch to avoid being struck by the semi. The deputy and canine chief were uninjured. The deputy began to render aid and requested EMS to the scene. This crash is being investigated by the Illinois State Police. No additional information is available at this time. For more local news, check out our website, effinghamradio.com, and look under our local news section. Reporting for Effingham Radio News, I'm Derek Warren.
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0: Low cash, I love this life. I'm Bosch waking you up this morning. So the team at Every Mom rounded up some of the best music-inspired baby names. 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And for boys, they suggest Ezra, Harry, and Jagger, and gender-neutral names like Marley and Stevie. See, I can't believe Rihanna didn't make this list. Am I dating myself?
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15: A 20% chance of showers and thunderstorms after 2 p.m., with patchy fog clearing by morning. Partly sunny skies and a high near 87. Tonight, a 50% chance of storms, with a low around 68. Saturday brings a 40% chance of afternoon storms and a high near 84. It's currently 72 degrees in Effingham. It currently feels like 73 degrees.

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1: ABC News, I'm Sherry Preston. The sound of wildfires in southern Spain, spurred by days-long heat wave, have killed 11 people, many of them found in burned-out cars as the fire spread very quickly. Nearly 1,000 flights in this country canceled as extreme weather, including widespread flash flooding, slams parts of the East Coast. The Harris County, Texas DA's office in Houston planning to investigate on its own the ICE-involved shooting death of a man who was undocumented but had lived in the United States for 30 years.
2: Investigators will look at, from a criminal perspective, whether the stop, the original stop of the vehicle, was legally justified, and whether the amount of force that was used by the law enforcement personnel was appropriate for the threat that was presented at the time.
1: ABC News contributor and former DHS official John Cohen. Continued back and forth attacks, repeatedly threatening the ceasefire between the U.S. and Iran. Iran responding by targeting U.S. bases. This is ABC News. Still more questions surrounding the death of Nolan Wells, the 18-year-old who died after a 4th of July event with friends on a popular undeveloped island off Mississippi. Police say the friends left the island without Wells, whose body was found 2 days later.
3: We haven't heard from investigators really since Monday of this week. That was the last time the sheriff actually did an on-camera interview, and it was an interview with ABC News, and that's when he said that he had not seen anything at that point that indicated a crime was committed. Well, we now know that comment has led to a firestorm of criticism on social media and online, many arguing the law enforcement there in Mississippi is not handling this case the way they should.
1: ABC's Alex Perez. The European Union is accusing Meta of breaching its social media laws by designing Facebook and Instagram to get users hooked. The EU demanding Meta disable key addictive features like infinite scrolling or face a hefty set of fines. I'm Sherry Preston, ABC News.
4: That'll be $84.52.
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9: Reporting for Effingham Radio News, I'm Derek Warren. After an investigation at the request of the Olney Police Department and Richland County Sheriff's Office, the Illinois State Police arrested 25-year-old Dylan M. Jones of Olney in connection with a double homicide. On July 7th at around 3:11 p.m., Olney Police Department and Richland County Sheriff's Office officers responded to two homes in the 400 block of East Monroe Street in Olney. Officers found two deceased individuals in separate homes, 52-year-old John D. Jones Jr. and 73-year-old Deborah J. Jones. The initial investigation indicates Dylan Jones struck John Jones in the head with a sharp-edged instrument and stabbed Deborah with a knife. The coroner is conducting medical examinations to determine official causes of death. The Richland County State's Attorney's Office has charged Dylan Jones with 6 counts of first-degree murder. No additional information is available at this time. As always, the defendant is presumed innocent until proven guilty in a court of law. This is Effingham Radio News.
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0: Big-time ACM Award winner Ella Langley, Be Her. I'm Bosch on your Friday. Coming up, some great songs by Dustin Lynch, the Nitty Gritty Dirt Man, and Toby's next with Should Have Been a Cowboy, the song that put him on the map.
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3: I'm Jeff Nelly on the Cromwell Ag Radio Network. Some agriculture groups are opposed to the USDA's plan to roll back some regulations under the Packers and Stockyards Act. Ethan Lane's with the National Cattlemen's Beef Association in Washington and says those regs under consideration don't really impact cattle producers.
4: The items that are being rolled back now are really poultry-focused. It's not a beef thing. You know, the beef rule, this was all part of what was back in the Obama administration, going back to the 2008 Farm Bill, the old GIPSA rules. And they were repealed and then re-promulgated during, as to your point, during the Biden administration. The beef-specific rule never made it across the finish line. So that's not been an issue for us for quite some time. What's left in being withdrawn is the poultry section of those rules and then the inclusive competition rule, which was a really vague piece of this package that kind of fit in with the Biden administration's DEI.
3: Lane says he's confident that there are laws and regulations in place to protect the various aspects of the cattle industry.
4: We have really robust policy on the books that calls for full enforcement of the Packers and Stockyards Act. And I think that's something that gets missed in this conversation. NCBA is not asking to do away with the Packers and Stockyards Act. We think it's critical. What we don't think is that it should be expanded to a degree that the Department of Agriculture is dictating to cattle producers how they should market their cattle. So I think it's a really important distinction there. Full, robust enforcement of Packers and Stockyards. Absolutely. Expansion of Packers and Stockyards to a point where we are now in a state capitalism environment where the government is dictating to cattle producers how they market their cattle, that's not something that's going to sit well with American cattle producers.
3: Whether in the auction market or on a contract basis, Lane says cattlemen want to market their animals in a way that allows them to be accurately rewarded for their animals.
4: How do you ensure that a producer who has made significant investments in their herd in pursuit of those premiums is free to get those premiums, yes, while that producer who doesn't feel like they want to play that game still has the ability to go to that sale barn, market those cattle without doing anything extra to them and get what those cattle are worth, right? Both of those things are happening in various parts of the country. We know that regionally that, you know, cattle trade differently. You have a much more robust footprint of that sale barn trade and fat cattle in Iowa and places like that. You don't see that as much in other parts of the country. They've moved to a different model. And you know, from NCBA's perspective, because we have producers in all of those different environments, our objective is to make sure that all of them are free to make the marketing decisions that make the most sense for their operation.
3: On the health front, Lane says

0: The industry is united in the battle with New World screwworm. With nearly a year to prepare for the invasion of the pest, Lane says the industry is up for the fight.
1: To be where we are now with a facility coming out of the town, out of the ground in South Texas that will generate several hundred million flies a week, another facility now online in Mexico that will be producing by the end of the summer another 60 to 80 million flies a week. We're starting to build out those resources. The playbook for movement between the state animal health officials and USDA is being implemented. We're tracking those case counts. We're looking at monitoring and surveillance. All of those tools, the emergency use authorizations from FDA for additional tools in the drug space for producers to leverage. We have a massive suite of tools that we didn't have a year ago to combat this. And we know it is going to be a multi-year challenge.
0: Lane says NCBA has nothing but praise for the USDA's effort to battle the pest.
1: Secretary Rollins, Admiral Schmoyer, and Undersecretary Hoskins deserve a tremendous amount of credit for the work that they've done here. This has been a real lift, and they've stuck with it. They've been diligent. They've been communicative with stakeholders. And we're in such great shape because they've worked with the industry and made those plans and lived up to commitments to get us to this point. So they deserve a tremendous amount of credit here for the work that they've done, taking this seriously and being responsive to industry.
0: Finally, renewed hostilities between Iran and the U.S. have effectively brought traffic through the Strait of Hormuz to a halt, according to Lloyd's List Intelligence late yesterday. The maritime intelligence firm alert came in an Iranian state media said transit through the strait was only allowed through routes designated by Iran. Now, U.S. Central Command disputed that claim, saying in a post on X that Iran does not control the Strait of Hormuz. Since early May, U.S. forces have helped facilitate the successful transit of more than 800 commercial vessels and 380 million barrels of crude oil through that vital international trade corridor. That's a check of farm news. I'm Jeff Daly on the Cromwell Ag Radio Network.
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11: A 20% chance of showers and thunderstorms after 2 p.m. with patchy fog clearing by morning. Partly sunny skies and a high near 87. Tonight, a 50% chance of storms with a low around 68. Saturday brings a 40% chance of afternoon storms and a high near 84. It's currently 72 degrees in Effingham. It currently feels like 73 degrees.
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0: Dustin Lynch, Riding Roads. I'm Bosch. Brooks and Dunn are coming up next. Okay, I got a trivia question for you. Are you ready? Here we go. 43% of people claim they are good at this. Again, 43% of people claim they are good at this. What are we talking about? Ready for the answer? Cooking. Yeah, cooking. You know, I'm a pretty decent cook. I can microwave a Hungry Man pot pie with the best of them. I'm telling you.
1: Reporting for Effingham Radio News, I'm Derek Warren. The Clay County Sheriff's Office announced on their Facebook page that on July 8th at around 2:38 p.m., an off-duty deputy and K-9 chief were involved in a motor vehicle crash. The two were returning home from training and were traveling southbound on County Road 1, Big 4 Road, following a box truck. As the deputy approached 2100 North, a semi-tractor trailer traveling northbound came across the center of the road, striking the box truck. The deputy took evasive action and swerved off the west side of the road, down an embankment, and came to rest in the ditch to avoid being struck by the semi. The deputy and K-9 chief were uninjured. The deputy began to render aid and requested EMS to the scene. This crash is being investigated by the Illinois State Police. No additional information is available at this time. 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Reporting for Effingham Radio News, I'm Derek Warren.
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0: 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Okay, check this out. The Altamont Volunteer Firefighter Barbecue Fundraiser is happening Saturday from 1 to 9 p.m. at the Effingham County Fairgrounds, 722 East Cumberland Road in Altamont. 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
15: A 20% chance of showers and thunderstorms after 2 p.m., with patchy fog clearing by morning. Partly sunny skies and a high near 87. Tonight, a 50% chance of storms, with a low around 68. Saturday brings a 40% chance of afternoon storms and a high near 84. It's currently 72 degrees in Effingham. It currently feels like 73 degrees.
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1: ABC News, I'm Sherry Preston. The CDC is still trying to trace the source of a parasitic outbreak that has spread to 18 states now. Michigan, right now the hardest hit. ABC's Jim Ryan with more.
2: There's no medication to prevent the illness caused by cyclosporiasis, and treatment once you're infected is aimed at managing the severe stomach bug symptoms. The outbreak has at least one fast food chain, Taco Bell, pulling tomatoes, lettuce, cilantro, and raw onions from its menu in hard-hit Michigan.
1: More travel delays overnight, hundreds of flights canceled, and thousands delayed due to thunderstorms along the East Coast. There was also flash flooding in Missouri that left cars underwater, and there's been heat advisories continuing today for much of the country. In southern Spain, the deadliest wildfires on record have killed 12 people so far as soaring temperatures grip much of the country. Iran bracing for additional strikes from the U.S., but there were no new missiles fired overnight. Renewed fighting coming on the final day of a six-day funeral for the former Ayatollah. This is ABC News. The world remembering aviation pioneer Wally Funk, the youngest member of the Mercury 13, a group of women who aced grueling training decades ago but never made it into space. That is, until recently, her dream eventually became a reality, says ABC's Hannah Pataugh.
3: I never had any bad feelings. I knew I was going.
4: In 2021,
5: we're going to fly you up into space.
4: Amazon founder Jeff Bezos surprising the then 82-year-old with a seat on the maiden crewed flight of his Blue Origin rocket. At 82, she became the oldest woman ever to reach space.
6: I love it. It was great.
4: Funk's advice for every dreamer coming up behind her.
3: The only thing a woman needs to compete in a man's world is ability. Go for everything you can. Higher, faster, longer.
4: She was 87.
1: ABC's Hannah Pataugh. China successfully recapturing the first stage of a rocket to reuse it. Recycling like that actually a breakthrough for Beijing's space program. Sherry Preston, ABC News.
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12: Reporting for Effingham Radio News, I'm Derek Warren. After an investigation at the request of the Olney Police Department and Richland County Sheriff's Office, the Illinois State Police arrested 25-year-old Dylan M. Jones of Olney in connection with a double homicide. On July 7th at around 3:11 p.m., Olney Police Department and Richland County Sheriff's Office officers responded to two homes in the 400 block of East Monroe Street in Olney. Officers found two deceased individuals in separate homes, 52-year-old John D. Jones Jr. and 73-year-old Deborah J. Jones. The initial investigation indicates Dylan Jones struck John Jones in the head with a sharp-edged instrument and stabbed Deborah with a knife. The coroner is conducting medical examinations to determine official causes of death. The Richland County State's Attorney's Office has charged Dylan Jones with 6 counts of first-degree murder. No additional information is available at this time. As always, the defendant is presumed innocent until proven guilty in a court of law. This is Effingham Radio News.
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2: I'm Jeff Nelly on the Cromwell Ag Radio Network. Out of the overnight, December corn is down 3 3/4. November soybeans down 8 3/4. September Chicago wheat down 5 3/4 cents a bushel. The market waiting for the USDA WASDE report coming later this morning. It will build on the planted acreage report that we saw from the USDA just a few days ago. We would anticipate seeing new production figures for U.S. crops, as well production figures for Brazil and Argentina, and more importantly, demand estimates that might change the balance sheet moving forward. Yesterday, September corn dropped 3.5. November soybeans down 10 3/4. Soybean, soft red winter wheat, hard red winter wheat, and hard red spring wheat basis strengthened yesterday, while corn basis weakened. Traders pushing corn and soybean markets lower yesterday, not impressed with the export sales report, also positioning as well in front of today's monthly data from the USDA. That report comes at 11 o'clock Central Time. The previous close yesterday in the financial saw the Dow Jones Industrial Average up 139, the S&P up 60. The 10-year Treasury yield ended at 4.53. Early today, the Dow Jones futures are up 75 points. European markets are mixed. I'm Jeff Nally.
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4: A 20% chance of showers and thunderstorms after 2 p.m., with patchy fog clearing by morning. Partly sunny skies and a high near 87. Tonight, a 50% chance of storms, with a low around 68. Saturday brings a 40% chance of afternoon storms and a high near 84. It's currently 72 degrees in Effingham. It currently feels like 73 degrees.
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10: Reporting for Effingham Radio News, I'm Derek Warren. The Clay County Sheriff's Office announced on their Facebook page that on July 8th at around 2:38 p.m., an off-duty deputy and K-9 chief were involved in a motor vehicle crash. The two were returning home from training and were traveling southbound on County Road 1, Big Four Road, following a box truck. As the deputy approached 2100 North, a semi-tractor trailer traveling northbound came across the center of the road, striking the box truck. The deputy took evasive action and swerved off the west side of the road, down an embankment, and came to rest in the ditch to avoid being struck by the semi. The deputy and canine chief were uninjured. The deputy began to render aid and requested EMS to the scene. This crash is being investigated by the Illinois State Police. No additional information is available at this time. For more local news, check out our website, effinghamradio.com, and look under our local news section. Reporting for Effingham Radio News, I'm Derek Warren.
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Yeah, I got 87 in the tank, y'all. It's a hand-me-downer, but it cranks, y'all.

0: Thomas Rhett and Jordan Davis, Ain't a Bad Life. I'm Bosch hanging out with you today. So a bunch of Florida seniors got into a pickle brawl. Check it out. It started over an argument about someone stepping in the kitchen during a game. A 63-year-old guy allegedly called a woman a bad name, then hit her husband with a pickleball paddle, punched another guy in the nose, and pushed a 70-year-old woman to the ground. Around 20 people were involved in this brawl. Man, you know, goes to show you, you're never too old to be a moron.
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18: A 20% chance of showers and thunderstorms arrives after 4 p.m. Partly sunny with a high near 87. Winds calm, becoming southwest around 5 miles per hour. Tonight, a 50% chance of storms after 7 p.m. Mostly cloudy with a low around 68. It's currently 75 degrees in Effingham. It currently feels like 76 degrees.
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1: ABC News, I'm Sherry Preston. Flash flooding along parts of the East Coast. And this morning, central Missouri is dealing with rising water. We're hearing of water rescues underway in Iron County, Missouri. Another heat dome is forming. Meantime, scorching the southeast and parts of the west. Billings, Montana could hit 110 degrees this weekend. If so, that'd be a new record. The parasite Cyclosporiasis is now present in 18 states. More than 1,200 cases in Michigan alone. Overseas,
2: technical talks about Iran's nuclear program are continuing, a U.S. official telling ABC that the United States is still committed to finding a resolution so Iran can never possess a nuclear weapon. But there has been no evidence of progress, and with the missile strikes this week, only major setbacks.
1: ABC News Chief Global Affairs Correspondent Martha Raddatz. President Trump removing the three remaining members of a bipartisan federal commission that tests and certifies voting machines. This is ABC News. Volkswagen plans to cut its model lineup by nearly half after sales in China alone plummeted more than a third in the second quarter. Volkswagen citing challenges like rising costs and geopolitical tensions for the drop-off in sales. Addiction experts weighing in on moms who use cannabis and then post about it on social media. Here's ABC's Dr. Tara Narula.
3: We're using this as a tool.
4: Texas mom of two and content creator Rachel Gibbs says cannabis doesn't check her out of motherhood, but rather helps her to check in and quiet the static in her head. And she says its impact on parenting her 3 and 5-year-old kids has been tremendous.
3: I can get down on their level. I have more patience. It's calmed the nerves down.
4: Videos tagged by so-called canna moms or garden moms have racked up millions of views across social media. Addiction specialists suggest it shouldn't be thought of as a harmless alternative to alcohol.
1: I'm Sherry Preston, ABC News.
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10: Reporting for Effingham Radio News, I'm Derek Warren. After an investigation at the request of the Olney Police Department and Richland County Sheriff's Office, the Illinois State Police arrested 25-year-old Dylan M. Jones of Olney in connection with a double homicide. On July 7th at around 3:11 p.m., Olney Police Department and Richland County Sheriff's Office officers responded to two homes in the 400 block of East Monroe Street in Olney. Officers found two deceased individuals in separate homes, 52-year-old John D. Jones Jr. and 73-year-old Deborah J. Jones. The initial investigation indicates Dylan Jones struck John Jones in the head with a sharp-edged instrument and stabbed Deborah with a knife. The coroner is conducting medical examinations to determine official causes of death. The Richland County State's Attorney's Office has charged Dylan Jones with 6 counts of first-degree murder. No additional information is available at this time. As always, the defendant is presumed innocent until proven guilty in a court of law. This is Effingham Radio News.
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2: weather. A 20% chance of showers and thunderstorms arrives after 4 p.m. Partly sunny with a high near 87. Winds calm, becoming southwest around 5 miles per hour. Tonight, a 50% chance of storms after 7 p.m. Mostly cloudy with a low around 68. It's currently 75 degrees in Effingham. It currently feels like 76 degrees.
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10: I'm Jeff Nally on the Cromwell Ag Radio Network. There is a movement in a number of states in the U.S. that could raise the cost of food, not because of the production of the product, but because of the packaging that it's wrapped in. Extended producer responsibility laws will end up ultimately raising prices for consumers. That's word of Kathy Byrne. She's CEO of the International Fresh Produce Association. These laws, which have been enacted now in 7 states, but they're under consideration in 10 more, they shift responsibility for the packaging waste from consumers and communities to the companies that make the packaging. Byrne says the industry is trying to adapt with more sustainable packaging, such as compostable price lookup stickers with compostable glue. But she said they need more time. Byrne says we've invested a lot as an industry to come up with new innovative packaging for our industry to be able to support. If the industry is taxed on the packaging, those costs are going to end up being driven down to the consumer at a time where we need people eating more fruits and vegetables and not less. People who had consistent access to nutritious food were able to reduce self-reported hospitalizations by 14% and emergency department visits by 11% in a new evaluation by Feeding America. I'm Jeff Nally.
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12: A 20% chance of showers and thunderstorms arrives after 4 p.m. Partly sunny with a high near 87. Winds calm, becoming southwest around 5 miles per hour. Tonight, a 50% chance of storms after 7 p.m. Mostly cloudy with a low around 68. It's currently 75 degrees in Effingham. It currently feels like 76 degrees.
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2: ABC News, I'm Sherry Preston. President Trump posting on social media he will not sign the housing affordability bill that is due to become law tonight. The president refusing to sign it, he says, in protest of the Senate's refusal to get the voting bill he's been pushing past. If the president doesn't sign that housing bill or doesn't veto it, it'll automatically become law without his signature. Unlike earlier this week, there were no new strikes on Iran overnight. And says ABC's Martha Raddatz,
3: technical talks about Iran's nuclear program are continuing. A U.S. official telling ABC that the United States is still committed to finding a resolution so Iran can never possess a nuclear weapon. But there has been no evidence of progress, and with the missile strikes this week, only major setbacks.
2: In Spain, one of the deadliest wildfires on record. 12 people killed as soaring temperatures grip much of the country. This is ABC News. The family of Mississippi teenager Nolan Wells is calling for answers. He and his friends went out on the 4th of July to an undeveloped island off the coast of Mississippi. Friends came back. He did not. And his body was found 2 days later, says ABC's Alex Perez.
4: ABC News confirming one of Wells' friends on the trip made a missing persons report to the Coast Guard around 11 p.m. that night. Wells' mother filing her own report with the sheriff's department just after midnight. Authorities have said they believe Wells drowned, but the sheriff stressed their work is still ongoing to determine exactly what happened.
2: Lawyers for the man charged with killing Charlie Kirk continue questioning the reliability of evidence in that case. They're hoping to raise doubts about the prosecution's case against Tyler Robinson before Robinson stands trial. A fire at a Chinese shoe factory in Xinjiang province has killed 28 people, making it one of the deadliest ever. Chinese state media is reporting the factory's owner and managers have been arrested. I'm Sherry Preston, ABC News.
5: I'm U.S. Transportation Secretary Sean Duffy.
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15: A 20% chance of showers and thunderstorms arrives after 4 p.m. Partly sunny with a high near 87. Winds calm, becoming southwest around 5 miles per hour. Tonight, a 50% chance of storms after 7 p.m. Mostly cloudy with a low around 68. It's currently 75 degrees in Effingham. It currently feels like 76 degrees.
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Gilbert right there, and bottoms up to kick off our 10 o'clock hour. How's it going? Eric Fry, Lunch with a Side of Fry, hanging out here with you. Come up, got some Mega Maroney on the way this hour, Beautiful Things, plus Cole Swindell, Kenny Chesney, some Tracy Byrd, all on the way. Right now, it's Montgomery Gentry and Lonely and Gone on 95.7 WCRC.

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0: Megan Maroney and Beautiful Things here on 95.7 WCRC. Well, I want to let you know about not one, but two blood drives taking place today. One is in Newton at the Knights of Columbus. That's going on from 1 to 5 p.m. there in Newton. The other is down in Clay County. This is at the Clay County Health Department. It's going on from 1 to 5 today as well. Both those are American Red Cross blood drives. If you'd like more information, make sure you go over to our community calendar found at effinghamradio.com.
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0: Cole Swindell and Single Saturday Night here on 95.7 WCRC. Well, speaking of not Saturday night, but how about Friday night, Relay for Life of Effingham County. That's right. It's going on tonight, 5 to 8 p.m. there at Totopolis Community Park. It all gets underway. There's going to be food trucks, fundraising tents, the great ceremonies, survivor ceremony and the survivor lap, as well as the closing ceremony, plus three chicks on a stage are going to be performing Who's On First. Come on out. It's going to be a great time there at the Totopolis Community Park. Hopefully see everyone out there. We'll be out there with raffle tickets for our beautiful quilt that we always have, so make sure you come on out and see us as well. More information can go to our community calendar found at effinghamradio.com.
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0: Kenny Chesney's News Carry On 95.7 WCRC. 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
3: ABC News, I'm Sherry Preston. President Trump says this morning he will not sign the bipartisan housing affordability bill in protest over his voter ID law not being taken up by Congress. The bill was a rare piece of legislation that both Republicans and Democrats strongly supported. By not signing it, the bill becomes law unless the president vetoes it. Cases of that parasite making life difficult for people have been found in 18 states now.
4: There's no medication to prevent the illness caused by cyclosporiasis, and treatment once you're infected is aimed at managing the severe stomach bug symptoms. The outbreak has at least one fast food chain, Taco Bell, pulling tomatoes, lettuce, cilantro, and raw onions from its menu in hard-hit Michigan.
3: Flash flooding in the Midwest has led to life-threatening conditions, especially in the state of Missouri, where there have been water rescues in the central part of the state. Extreme heat warnings for much of the country this weekend. In Spain, the heat wave triggering wildfires that have so far claimed a dozen lives. This is ABC News. New information on the death of an undocumented man in Houston, Texas, and calls for an independent investigation. ABC's Jay O'Brien with more.
5: The Department of Homeland Security admitting the man shot and killed by ICE in Houston Tuesday was not the intended target of their investigation. In a statement, a DHS official now saying 52-year-old Lorenzo Salgado Araujo, a husband and father of three, was stopped by ICE because he resembled the target of an investigation, causing officers to stop his van. Salgado Araujo was then shot in the abdomen by an ICE officer. The agency claiming the officer acted in self-defense, alleging Salgado Araujo wasn't following command.
3: ABC's Jay O'Brien. The European Union says Meta is breaching its social media laws by designing Facebook and Instagram to be addictive. They are demanding the company disable features that can keep people on the apps for hours, including its infinite scrolling capabilities. Sherry Preston, ABC News.
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13: A low chance of showers and thunderstorms begins after 4 o'clock today, with highs near 87. Overnight, the chance increases to 50% as lows drop to 69. Saturday brings a 40% chance of storms by afternoon, with highs near 84. It's currently 77 degrees in Effingham. It currently feels like 78 degrees.
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Tim McGraw and Don't Take the Girl kicks off our 11 o'clock hour. How's it going? Eric Fry, Lunch with a Side of Fries, still hanging out here with you. Coming up, got some Ella Langley and Morgan Wallen with I Can't Love You Anymore, plus Scotty McCreary, Russell Dickerson, Mary J. Carpenter, all on the way this hour. Right now, Jason Aldean, just getting started here on 95.7 WCRC.

0: Enduring Freedom Ministries is having their July Mason Distribution Day coming up this Saturday. That's tomorrow from 9 to 11:15 a.m. there at the Mason Civic Center there in Mason. 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

0: Scotty McCurry and five more minutes here on 95.7 WCRC. Well, don't forget, come out and see me and Bob this Saturday. Tomorrow at the Glenwood Assisted Living of Effingham for their big summer block party. 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

0: Russell Dickerson, happened to me on 95.7 WCRC. Well, don't forget the Fayette County Fair continues tonight. It all got underway yesterday and continues into next Tuesday with all kinds of great events. You also have the parade, which happened yesterday. Luckily, rain didn't derail that. But going on tonight, it is the big event that is happening, is the truck and IHFSPA tractor pulls, as well as the pedal tractor pulls. Pedals start at 6, the truck and tractor start at 7. Then Saturday, you got the Whippoorwill Rodeo, as well as goat roping tournament happening. Sunday, it is the Demolition Derby and the Power Wheels Derby. And then Monday, it's the Miss Little Miss County Fair Pageants. And Tuesday, it's the Junior Miss and Future Miss Fayette County Fair Queen Pageant as well. For more information on everything happening over at the Fayette County Fair, make sure you go over to our website, effinghamradio.com.
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10: 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U.S. stocks and oil prices are drifting toward a quiet finish of the week following their earlier fireworks about worries about how the war with Iran will affect the global flow of crude. S&P 500 rose 0.2% and on track to close out a fourth winning streak in the last five. The Dow Jones Industrial Average up 0.3% and the NASDAQ Composite 0.1% higher. Oil prices easing following earlier fluctuations as a series of unclaimed airstrikes hit Iran after the U.S. said it had finished its attacks. The price of a barrel of Brent crude slipped 0.5%, still $75.92. That's above the $72 price from the start of the week, still below the wartime peak at $120. The worry is that continued fighting could block oil tankers from the strait and prevent the delivery of crude from the Persian Gulf to customers worldwide, creating a inflationary factor that we've fretted for so long. Also, we have seen Ukraine strike Russian oil fields and also attack some of their ships that were moving oil to the rest of the world. That's also a concern. Corn futures in their September up 3.75, 435 and a quarter. The August soybean market up 8.25 at 11.86. SEP wheat up 28.5, 648 and a quarter. I'm Jeff Nally.
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1: ABC News, I'm Chuck Siebertson. Major rain, wind, and flooding lead to evacuations and rescues in the Midwest and East Coast. ABC News Chief Meteorologist Ginger Z.
2: In Iron and Reynolds County, Missouri, they've got people needing rescue at campgrounds. They've had 6 to 10 inches of rain fall in just a couple of hours.
1: Among the European wildfire emergencies, one in southern Spain overnight killed at least 12 people, 8 people injured, and 23 others missing. The Iran situation still not resolved. There's still what U.S. officials are calling technical talks. President Trump says the ceasefire is definitely over. Mexican officials say their government will file criminal complaints over the deaths of its citizens in ICE custody or as part of any immigration enforcement operations. This is after a fatal shooting of a Mexican national killed by federal agents in Houston claiming self-defense. CDC trying to trace the source of the stomach bug, now reported in 18 states. This is ABC News. We are remembering aviation pioneer Wally Funk, the youngest of the Mercury 13, a group of women who aced grueling training decades ago but never made it into space. Funk's dream later becoming a reality. ABC's Hannah Bata.
3: I never had any bad feelings. I knew I was going.
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4: Amazon founder Jeff Bezos surprising the then 82-year-old with a seat on the maiden crewed flight of his Blue Origin rocket. At 82, she became the oldest woman ever to reach space.
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4: She was 87.
1: Google rolling out a new How This Ad Was Made panel. It will show whether an ad was created or altered with the help of artificial intelligence. Chuck Siebertson, ABC News.
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12: A 20% chance of showers and thunderstorms will develop after 4 p.m. with a high near 86. Tonight, a 50% chance of storms continues, mainly after 7 p.m. with a low around 69. Saturday brings a 40% chance of showers and thunderstorms after noon, high near 84. It's currently 81 degrees in Effingham. It currently feels like 87 degrees.
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Jody Messina. Of course, she is coming to the Effingham County Fair in just a couple of weeks, if you can believe it. August 7th, Jody Messina will be here for that great concert, the Effingham County Fair. And speaking of the Effingham County Fair, I'll tell you about an event that's taking place this weekend out at the Effingham County Fairgrounds that is for a good cause. Tell you more about that coming up in just a little bit. Also got some shout out to Boozy and Jelly Roll on the way, some Kane Brown, Chris Cagle, and Martina McBride all on the way right now. Kane Chesney and Big Star, 95.7 WCRC.

0: Shaboozy and Jelly Roll with Amen 95.7 WCRC will take place this weekend at the Effingham County Fairgrounds. It's the Volunteers of the Altamont Fire Protection District annual barbecue fundraiser. That's right, it's going to be a delicious barbecue competition plus inflatables, a car show, free will donation meal. It's also going to be a beer garden as well as live music, and all the proceeds directly benefit the Altamont Volunteer Firefighters. It's going to be a great time. 1 to 9 tomorrow at the Effingham County Fairgrounds. More information can be found over on our website, effinghamradio.com. 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

0: Kane Brown and Woman, 95.7 WCRC. Well, I want to let you know about an event coming up Monday. 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

0: Chris Cagle, What Kind of Gone, here on 95.7 WCRC. Time now for your feel-good story of the day. A volunteer group in Montana is getting national attention for rewarding people who make the safe choice not to drive after drinking. The nonprofit, known as the Montana Bar Fairies, leaves $5 coffee gift cards under the windshield wipers of vehicles left overnight at bars. Drivers returning the next morning think they've found a ticket, but instead discover a small thank you for taking a cab or a ride home. What began as a local act of kindness has grown into a nationwide movement promoting drunk driving awareness and supporting families affected by DUI tragedies. Videos of surprise gifts have attracted hundreds of thousands and in some cases millions of views online. That is awesome. That I hope they continue that. That is a great, great idea and a great, great cause. And again, as I always say, kindness is always free. Be kind today to somebody. And it doesn't have to be leaving them gift cards somewhere. It can be as simple as a thank you, a smile, hold the door open, something like that. You never know whose life and whose day you could be turning around. That does it for me here on this Friday, but I'll be all kinds of places. Relay for starters tonight. Tomorrow, I'll be back on the air with you from the Glenwood from 11:30 to 12:30. Looking forward to that as well. Till then, Daniel's coming in for some Flashback Friday next. I will talk to you all later. Have a great and a safe rest of your Friday.
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Good afternoon. Just after 1 on this Friday, July 10th. And that means it's Flashback Friday. Daniel here, hanging out with you as we roll through number one hits from the 28th week of the year. Coming up this hour, we've got chart toppers from 2013, 1998, 2009, and 1996. And big thanks to all our Flashback Friday sponsors for making it happen. 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Enough yakking, let's get to it. We'll kick things off with 1987, King George, All My Exes Live in Texas, on Flashback Friday.

Toby Keith and Willie Nelson saddled up at number one back in 2003 with Beer for My Horses, a true outlaw country moment. Now on Flashback Friday, we're fast-forwarding to 2018, when Dan and Shay traded the saloon for a memory-soaked glass and took tequila straight to the top of the charts. 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

Garth Brooks taking us back to 1990 with his number one classic, The Dance. One of those songs that still stops you in your tracks. That's what Flashback Friday is all about. The songs, the memories, and the moments that never really fade. Now, we jump ahead to 1996, when Shania Twain was sitting at the top of the charts with No One Needs to Know. Keep it locked in. The flashbacks keep coming.

0: Shania Twain with her 1996 number one, No One Needs to Know, on Flashback Friday. And this week, back in 96, Nickelodeon hit the big screen for the first time with Harriet the Spy, the spy comedy drama based on the classic 1964 novel. It also became the breakout role for the late, great Michelle Trachtenberg. A true 90s moment. Coming up next, we jump ahead to 2005 with that year's number one song on Flashback Friday.
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0: Dierks Bentley and Sideways, a number one country hit from back in 2009, right here on Flashback Friday. And on this week, back in 2009, the world paused for one of the biggest goodbyes in music history. A public memorial service was held for Michael Jackson at the Staples Center in Los Angeles. Millions watched around the world as family, friends, and fellow artists paid tribute to the King of Pop. It would go on to be remembered as one of the most prominent and widely viewed funerals of all time. That's a look at what was happening this week back in 2009. Now, we're rolling the clock back a little further. Coming up next, it's John Michael Montgomery with his number one song from 1995 on Flashback Friday.
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0: Clint Black with The Shoes You're Wearing, the number one country song from this week back in 1998, right here on Flashback Friday. That one came from Clint's Nothing But the Taillights album, and it kept his smooth, traditional country sound right at the top of the charts. Also this week, back in 1998, the world said goodbye to Roy Rogers, actor, singer, TV star, and forever known as the King of the Cowboys. Roy passed away at the age of 86 from congestive heart failure, leaving behind a legacy that stretched from Western films to music, television, and generations of fans who grew up with Trigger, Dale Evans, and those classic cowboy adventures. We're keeping the memories moving this hour. Coming up next, we jump ahead to 2013 for another number one song on Flashback Friday.
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6: 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There is a movement in a number of states in the U.S. that could raise the cost of food, not because of the production of the product, but because of the packaging that it's wrapped in. Extended producer responsibility laws will end up ultimately raising prices for consumers. That's word of Kathy Burns. She's CEO of the International Fresh Produce Association. These laws, which have been enacted now in seven states, but they're under consideration in 10 more, they shift responsibility for the packaging waste from consumers and communities to the companies that make the packaging. Burns says the industry is trying to adapt with more sustainable packaging, such as compostable price lookup stickers with compostable glue. But she said they need more time. Burns says we've invested a lot as an industry to come up with new innovative packaging for our industry to be able to support. If the industry is taxed on the packaging, those costs are going to end up being driven down to the consumer at a time where we need people eating more fruits and vegetables and not less. People who had consistent access to nutritious food were able to reduce self-reported hospitalizations by 14% and emergency department visits by 11% in a new evaluation by Feeding America. I'm Jeff Nally.
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1: ABC News, I'm Chuck Siebertson. Demanding a transparent investigation and an independent autopsy, the family of the Mississippi teenager whose body was found off of Barrier Island, Nolan Wells, was last seen on July 4th celebrating the holiday with friends. ABC's Perry Russum.
2: The father got to the microphone and said he wanted to know where his son's car keys were, and he was speaking with some of the friends in the house that he went to, and they said they didn't know where they were, so then they called another woman who said, oh, the keys were on top of a gaming console. So the father appeared to be concerned that some of the information was being withheld from him.
1: Mexican officials say their government will file criminal complaints over the deaths of its citizens in ICE custody or as part of immigration enforcement. This after the fatal shooting of a Mexican national by federal agents in Houston claiming self-defense. President Trump says the ceasefire with Iran is over. There are still what U.S. officials call technical talks. More storms and flooding expected in the Midwest and the East. This is ABC News. At least 31 states are reporting cases of a single-cell parasite stomach bug that causes frequent and long-lasting diarrhea. This does not necessarily mean that all the cases are related to the same source. No brand or product has been identified as a potential source so far. A scary mid-air incident on board a Ryanair flight in Europe. A portion of the plane's fuselage came apart, causing a window panel to dislodge. The passenger closest to the window was taken to the hospital. Nobody else hurt. Happened shortly after takeoff when the flight was heading to Germany from Greece. ABC's Tom Sufi Burridge.
3: The plane safely landed shortly after. According to a Greek aviation official, they think at this stage there was a massive rupture in the engine, and effectively part of the engine on the right-hand side of the plane flew out debris and basically smashed into the fuselage, damaged the fuselage and the window.
1: Our Tom Sufi Burridge, Chuck Sievertson, ABC News.
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8: Showers and thunderstorms are likely overnight, with heavy rainfall possible between 2 a.m. and 4 a.m. Saturday has a 60% chance of storms and a high near 83. Sunday will be mostly sunny with a 40% chance of showers and highs around 82. It's currently 83 degrees in Effingham. It currently feels like 91 degrees.

Welcome back into hour number two of Flashback Friday. We're glad you're along for the ride as we continue our musical trip through the 20th week of the year. Coming up this hour, we've got number ones from 1979, 2010, 1997, and 2019. And of course, Flashback Friday rolls on thanks to our great sponsors. 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Now, let's kick off hour two with a number one song from 1971. Jerry Reed, When You're Hot, You're Hot, on Flashback Friday.

Shad Brock taking us back to 2000 with that number one, and we're keeping Flashback Friday rolling forward now to 2006. This one smells like sunscreen, cut grass, lake water, and freedom with the windows down. Kenny Chesney captured the season perfectly. The days got longer, the nights got warmer, and everybody had a song to turn up. Here's the number one hit from 2006, Kenny Chesney, Summertime on Flashback Friday. Summer-

Montgomery Gentry, Back When I Knew It All, taking us back to 2008 with a number one country hit. Now, Flashback Friday rolls the clock even further, all the way to 1979.

0: Waylon Jennings with Amanda, the number one song from this week back in 1979. It's Flashback Friday, taking you back to a week when country was climbing the charts and disco was taking a beating, literally. This week in 1979, Disco Demolition Night at Comiskey Park in Chicago turned from a radio publicity stunt into absolute chaos. Fans brought disco records. They blew them up between games. The field got rushed. Things got out of control. And the Chicago White Sox ended up forfeiting to the Detroit Tigers. It's been covered in documentaries, mockumentaries, specials, you name it, because it was one of the wildest nights in baseball and music history. If you don't know the story, kids, go look it up. Coming up, we jump ahead to 2004 with the number one song from this week on Flashback Friday.
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0: Brad Paisley with Water, his number one song back in 2010 on Flashback Friday. And this week, back in 2010, one of the biggest news stories in the world was finally seeing a turning point. The BP oil spill in the Gulf of Mexico was stopped for the first time, 86 days after oil began leaking into the water. Millions of barrels had spilled, impacting wildlife, coastlines, fishing communities, and families all across the Gulf region. That first successful stop didn't mean the crisis was over, but it was the moment people had been waiting nearly 3 months to hear. That's what was happening this week back in 2010. Coming up, we jump ahead with one more song from 2016. Next on Flashback Friday.
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0: Tim McGraw, with a little help from Faith Hill. It's Your Love, the number one song back in 1997 on Flashback Friday. And on this week, back in 97, one of the wildest sports stories of the decade was everywhere. Mike Tyson's boxing license was suspended for at least a year, and he was fined $3 million after biting Evander Holyfield's ear during their televised heavyweight fight. It became one of those moments people talked about, even if they didn't follow boxing. If you were growing up in the 90s, you remember hearing about it at school, seeing it on the news, and of course, late-night TV had a field day with the jokes. A bizarre pop culture moment from this week back in 1997. We're going to close things out with the number one song from 2019, coming up next on Flashback Friday.
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8: 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I'm Jeff Nally on the Cromwell Ag Radio Network. It's a higher close at the Chicago Board of Trade today. Corn, wheat, soybean futures, all three moving up. There's a lot of conflict in the world, not just between the U.S. and Iran, but now between Russia and Ukraine. And Ukraine's knocking out of petroleum interests in Russia, as well as closing their ability to be able to ship wheat out to the rest of the world. That brought the wheat market to life today. The soybean and corn market, again, both stronger, largely following wheat. The WASDE report did not make significant changes enough for the trade to lessen their concern about geopolitical events and being too short in the market too fast. Bean oil from 28 cents to 54 cents lower. Soybean meal from 280 to 380 higher. Rice lower. Cotton futures higher. October live cattle, a dollar and a nickel down at 230.55. Feeder cattle October down $1.97, 347.35. October lean hogs down 57 cents, 85.07. Sep corn, 8 cents up at 439.5. December up 9 cents at 461. Soybeans August up 14, 11.91 and 3 quarters. November 9 and a quarter higher, 11.90 and 3 quarters. September wheat up 20 and a half at 640 and a quarter. I'm Jeff Nally.
0: That wraps up this week's Flashback Friday. 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Now, from 2019, Blake Shelton with God's Country. Right outside.

Miss Faith Hill McGraw, Chris Randolph here, Mark Chesson on the way, Riley Green after King George, here for a good time. And if you're here for a good time and great country music, we got you all taken care of.

0: Keep cranking the country. 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

0: It's All American Country 95.7 WCRC. It is Chris Randolph. Get ready for the ultimate summer celebration. The Glenwood Assisted Living of Effingham is throwing an epic summer block party on Saturday, July the 11th. We're talking sizzling cookouts, live music that'll get you moving, bounce houses for the kids, vendor booths, craft tables, amazing raffle prizes. 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And WCRC, we're going to be there live 11:30 until 12:30 p.m. See you there.
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0: Luke Holmes is another one of those guys that just keeps breaking and shattering his own records. His July 4th concert in Sweden broke the attendance record for a country concert. Do you know that venue, the night of Luke Holmes, had 60,826 fans in there? The show is part of his European leg of Luke's My Kinda Saturday Night Tour.
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0: Get a little tipsy with Shaboozy, a bar song, Chris Randolph, I Love Me a Good Bar Song, and a country song from Tracy Lawrence coming up next. More than half of Americans admit to spending half an hour a day or 3 hours a week watching oddly satisfying internet videos, according to this new survey. Do you know what the most popular type of oddly satisfying video is, coming in at a runaway number one? Pimple popping. Was that one show, Dr. Pimple Popper, where that girl just, I can't even think about it.
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2: ABC News, I'm Chuck Sievertson. With the verdict on Main Street about the economy mixed, depending on who you ask, on Wall Street by comparison, the major indexes closed higher. The S&P 500 index's fourth winning week in the last five. Where storms have caused flooding, emergency responders are looking for 10 to 17 people in the water after a building collapsed at a campground in Missouri, according to local officials. ABC News chief meteorologist Ginger Z.
3: In Iron and Reynolds County, Missouri, they've got people needing rescue at campgrounds. They've had 6 to 10 inches of rain fall in just a couple of hours.
2: Machinery with hoses can be seen at the reflecting pool in front of the Lincoln Memorial in Washington. No confirmation if it's to drain the pool. The several days long preliminary hearing for the man accused of killing Charlie Kirk, the conservative activist, is over until September 1st. Prosecutors aim to show that they have enough evidence against Tyler Robinson to go to trial. This is ABC News. The U.S. is on pace to break its own measles record for the second year in a row. Over 2,200 reported infections across 40 states, says the CDC. Wildfire in southern Spain overnight killed at least 12 people, 8 people injured, 23 others missing. ABC's Tom Sufi Burridge.
4: Europe is really warming year on year faster than any other continent. Wildfire conditions are perfect, sadly. It's very, very dry out there. There are high winds at times. We've had multiple wildfires across France. Now wildfires in Spain, turning deadly. And we're pretty early in the season. And compared to previous seasons, much larger areas have already been burned.
2: Scary mid-air incident on board a Ryanair flight in Europe. A portion of the plane's fuselage came apart. Debris bursting through the side of the engine, hitting the fuselage, causing a window panel to dislodge. Passenger closest to the window taken to the hospital. Nobody else hurt. Happened shortly after takeoff when the flight was heading to Germany from Greece. Chuck Sievertson, ABC News.
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10: Showers and thunderstorms are likely tonight, mainly before dawn, with rainfall up to 3/4 of an inch. Saturday brings a continued chance of storms, with highs near 83. Sunday will be partly sunny, with a 40% chance of showers and highs near 82. It's currently 83 degrees in Effingham. It currently feels like 91 degrees.
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I'm 11, Big Dog Daddy. And this is Chris Randolph. Of course, his birthday was this last week in his home state of Oklahoma. Recognized and remembered him Wednesday with the Declaration of Toby Keith Day.

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0: Morgan Wallen, just in case, and Chris Randolph here. Happy TGIF coming up. Tracy Byrd, Brooks and Dunn, and Blake Shelton. Sure be cool if you did. Sure be cool if you just stick around. We got great country music all weekend long for you.
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0: 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Chris Randolph. 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

0: 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Live a little,
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0: Chevy Silverado. Love mine and love that song from Bailey Zimmerman. It's Chris Randolph. Yeah, we just played Blake Shelton a few songs back. We were talking about his unexpected celebrity added to his phone contacts list, John Daly, the golfer. And as I got to reading more and more of this article, it hit me that it's the five-year anniversary of Blake and Gwen's wedding anniversary. So a big congratulations to them. The main thing, I double-checked myself, so I went back and looked it up. Has it already been 5 years? Wow. Little Texas coming up next. God bless Texas.
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2: ABC News, I'm Chuck Sievertson. He's out. In a post on X, Graham Plattner, the Democrat, officially withdrawing from Maine's U.S. Senate race. Plattner dogged by accusations of abuse from women, which he denies. The Democrats will have to choose somebody else to run against longtime Republican incumbent Susan Collins. Iran's foreign minister will visit Oman tomorrow for talks focused on the Strait of Hormuz and shipping safety, according to the spokesman of the ministry. Making an effort to get what evidence the FBI has about this week's fatal shooting of a Mexican national by a federal immigration officer in Houston, Houston Mayor John Whitmer.
3: So, yes, they control the investigation, but through our efforts, working with our congressional leaders, we're trying to access that, which would allow us to investigate.
2: Several days long preliminary hearing for the man accused of killing Charlie Kirk, conservative activist, is over until September. This is ABC News. Demanding a transparent investigation and an independent autopsy, the family of the Mississippi teenager whose body was found off of Barrier Island, Nolan Wells, was last seen on July 4th, celebrating the holiday with friends out on a boat near Horn Island. At a briefing in New York with the family's attorney, Reverend Al Sharpton.
4: This does not smell right. So some people are saying, Reverend, are y'all bringing in race? Well, we're not bringing in race, but we're not discounting race either.
2: Wells' mother says it's suspicious that her son's cell phone showed no social media activity. Scary mid-air incident on board a Ryanair flight in Europe. A portion of the plane's fuselage came apart, causing a window panel to dislodge. The passenger closest to the window was taken to the hospital. Nobody else hurt. Happened shortly after takeoff. The flight was heading to Germany from Greece. The plane landed safely. A Greek aviation official says it was probably a massive rupture in the engine. Chuck Sievertson, ABC News.
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9: Showers and thunderstorms are likely overnight, between 2 and 4 a.m., with rainfall up to 3/4 of an inch possible. Saturday brings more showers and storms, with highs near 83. Sunday offers a 40% chance of showers under mostly sunny skies, with highs near 82. It's currently 84 degrees in Effingham. It currently feels like 93 degrees.
10: My favorite thing about summer is it's totally justifiable to open a beer at noon because it's nice.

Shania, no one needs to know. All those are words I'm sure a lot of people love hearing from Shania. It's Chris Randolph here. She's announced a new single, Faded Blue Jeans. Can't wait to hear that. Let's play you some Joe Nichols, Yeah, and then Hang Tight, Dwight Yoakam, Fast As You, and Kenny Chesney on the way.

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0: Carrie Underwood. Oh my goodness, what have I gone and done again? Don't even know his last name. Don't know that I really ever knew his first either. It is a Chris Randolph. His name is Toby Keith, and his birthday would have been on Wednesday, and his hometown in Oklahoma declared it Toby Keith Day. I love it. Home state of Oklahoma recognized him too. Declaration of Toby Keith Day. And we'll play him next. My list. We'll also play Colin Ray and Hardy on the way with favorite country song.
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0: Hardy, favorite country song. Hey, we have a lot of those coming up. More of your favorite country songs. Trisha Yearwood next. And How Do I Live? 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Research from Restaurant Point of Sales System Toast Analysis. 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

AJ still sad about him performing his last concert, but totally understand what's going on there. 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
4: 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Happening right now from 4 to 7 p.m. at the Menards in Effingham. 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When they're gone, they're gone. 20 ribeyes for $40. Happening right now from 4 to 7 p.m. at the Menards in Effingham. 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

0: Ella Langley, Morgan Wallen, everybody loving that song, I Can't Love You Anymore. And this is Chris Randolph playing the country music you love. Kenny Chesney, who has his own exhibit now at the Country Music Museum. He's coming up next. I Go Back. We'll also play you Trace Atkins, Chris Young, Cassidy Pope, Think of You. That is a request. I shall play it.
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12: ABC News, I'm Wayne Cabot. We're awaiting White House confirmation on word from a senior U.S. official that Iran wants to return to the bargaining table tomorrow to negotiate terms to end the war. Graham Plattner has withdrawn his name from the main Senate race, Democrats planning a convention to find a replacement. President Trump has fired the three remaining members of the federal commission that supports local elections. Arizona Secretary of State Adrian Fontes.
13: It's irresponsible and dangerous because the Elections Assistance Commission represents bipartisan, integrity-filled elections. And getting rid of the commissioners really gets rid of that stability.
12: Border Czar Tom Homan says he's not going to comment on the fatal ICE-involved shooting in Houston. DHS claims a man tried to run down agents but has no video, so Houston police are doing their own investigation. Belgium, which beat the U.S. in the World Cup, is now also out. Spain beat him 2-1 in the quarterfinals. This is ABC News.
14: A
12: about Russia's war on